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1: The program is in touch. I'm Jenny McGee for our Hall Communication Stations. And we have two guests in the studio. Joe Nelson, who is the Director of Justice Mentoring and Reentry. And we are talking about Mercy Connections. And we'll learn more about that organization and its history. Joe's here, and also Kelly Moran. She's the Justice Mentoring and Reentry Coordinator for Mercy Connections in this program. I want to welcome you both to the studio, and thank you guys for coming by. I like doing it in person more than by phone.
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1: Let's get a little history, if you don't mind, Joe, about Mercy Connections, its founding.
2: We're coming up to celebrate our 25th anniversary. We were founded by the Sisters of Mercy, and now we kind of live in their legacy, in the legacy of Trinity College, which was theirs. We're educators. We're located right now at 255 South Champlain Street in Burlington's South End. And we have lots of ways of offering opportunities for people to come and make connections and reach their goals in a wide variety of programs.
1: What are some of those programs before we talk about this specific program with both of you?
2: Overall, we have what I kind of call pillars. We have English language learning, and we've taught folks from, I think last year, 37 countries Wow. to speak English. And we also do U.S. citizenship preparation for people who have green cards. We do tutoring for a variety of academic disciplines. Somebody might come and need some help with math or English, or maybe something to do with writing an essay for a court program. That kind of thing is typical. We have inclusive entrepreneurship programs so that people with an entrepreneurial spirit can come in. And they can figure out either through a series of workshops if their idea is viable, if it can mean they can get a business together. And I think there are nearly 35 to 40 businesses open last year as a result of graduates in our startup program. So that's the real seminal program in the inclusive entrepreneurship area. We build community by offering food programs to our participants and guests of Mercy Connections, like our famous community lunch on Thursday, so that when you come in and you're studying, you get a chance to have some sort of food in between classes, or if you're hungry, that'll be put aside and you can be fully attended to in the class. And we also find that when people walk in and everybody is a first name and you have a name tag and you sign in, suddenly there's a level playing field across the classes, across income boundaries, and everything else. And you get this chance to understand your dignity, your self-worth, and sit down next to senators at the lunch. And you might have just gotten out of prison the day before, and it's not a big deal at Mercy Connections. That's kind of who we are. And then we have the area that we can kind of do a deeper dive in, if you'd like, and that's called Vermont Women's Mentoring Program. And Kelly and I spent a lot of time on that. And what we do is we train women in the community to become mentors for about a year to women who are currently justice involved. So they might be serving time right now at the Chittenden Regional Correctional Facility. We might match them there. They might be in one of the court systems, which is understood as court diversion. And they might come to us. They might come to us from probation and parole in the community, maybe from Lund Family Center, and they're looking for a mentor to kind of help them find a healthy new companion and somebody that will spend time and listen to them and not judge them and support them as they try to reach goals and refer them to places in the community. We have about 45 matched pairs of people at any given 12-month period. And we plan social events for them in the community, and they attend those once they re-enter and they have finished in the prison. We have mentors who come from all walks of life. That's kind of amazing. We had 63 mentors active in our program. And they are people who come once a month to mentor support group. They come to the social events. They meet with Kelly and their mentee to meet their mentee once a month. More than half of them are working full-time as well. So it's kind of an incredible story of the people who are trying to make meaningful connections and support others in community despite anything else going on in the world right now.
1: Sounds like a lot of great connections are made at Mercy Connections. We're speaking with Jo Nelson. She's the director of Justice Mentoring and Reentry. And Kelly Moran's here. She is the coordinator for that program. Let's talk about that. It is amazing, mentoring in any capacity, at any level, at any age, how much of a difference it makes. And this kind of a program, you're dealing with women who have had some troubles of different kinds. And maybe you might want to address that. I know Kelly's been involved for quite some time, too. Kelly, by the way, is my neighbor, which I was so shocked when I kind of reached out to you. You are the coordinator for this program. We're going to focus on justice, mentoring, and reentry. You've been at it about 10 years, you said?
3: Yeah, going on 10 years.
1: You obviously have been interested in helping others.
3: I started down in Boston doing social services, working with homeless who had a lot of substance use issues and dual diagnosis, looking for housing, which is kind of a lot of the same individuals that we support up here who end up at CRCF. I love it. It's been, like I said, going on 10 years supporting these women. And right now, specifically, I think we all know that housing is a big issue that everybody is facing, not just people who are incarcerated or justice involved. Meeting people where they're at and just kind of holding their hand, focusing on where are the resources, who are the bright people to talk to, and just giving them a little bit of hope as well.
1: You're talking jobs, you're talking helping out people with a lot of different services. The women's prison is right around the corner down here from our studios. There are a lot of great programs, and this must have a lot of great success stories. How do people get into your programs and find out about Mercy Connections and this chance for maybe getting that education, that job, getting back on their feet?
3: While they're incarcerated, I have an office inside where I'll meet with people one-on-one. A lot of it is word of mouth, but we do have orientations when people are coming into the facility. They meet with all of the different providers in there and resources that are available. And then they come to our group as well. We do a Tuesday night group called Mercy Connections Personal Growth Groups. And a lot of times we're focusing on the lighthearted, joyful side of things. It's not a mandated program. So we try to go in there giving them a time to come off of the unit so they can just have a breath, focus on either writing skills, journaling, art. That's a good way for them to get to know Mercy Connections. And if they decide that they want to do a one-on-one mentoring program, they can do a request for me and talk to me in that capacity.
1: Do many of them come through the justice system to the program?
3: Yes. Generally, they'll go through the courts, work with the court diversion, like Joe was speaking about, in terms of treatment court. If they do end up inside of the facility, they will come through the programs in terms of the way I was talking.
1: Women have different challenges, and there must be a unique story with everyone you've ever worked with there. The volunteers and the mentoring and folks who donate, I'm sure, to keep Mercy Connections programs going. What do you say about the people that you're serving and the program and support you get from the community beyond Mercy Connections?
3: I think the beauty of our program is really meeting the people where they're at. And a lot of times when I meet with the women inside, I ask them, what do you think you need to put into place to be successful and to get to where you want to go and where you are going? Primarily, they are incarcerated or they're going through the courts. That's the pipeline in terms of connecting with Mercy Connections. We have our contract with Department of Corrections. In general, we are working with women who are inside or in the treatment courts. We do also, through Mercy Connections itself, just try to support people who are coming through our doors looking for resources, especially right now in terms of the high need of resources, finding housing. Even at the base level, a lot of the individuals we work with, they're just looking for phones, clothes, food, in just terms of survival.
1: Hopefully something down the road that could be a little bit more regular and sustained. But and employment, I guess you follow them from their time incarcerated as well as through the education part, maybe employment or housing, of course. To be fed and to be housed, we all kind of take for granted.
3: Yeah, we have a lot of other providers that we work with and supports out there. So we do a lot of warm handoffs. We call ourselves resource brokers, where a lot of it is just accessing and finding the different resources and supports that are out there. And so that is the connections piece in terms of, if somebody's coming to us, who do you talk to? What do you need? Who's the right person to connect with?
2: One thing that's really going to be just the glue in all of what we're talking about right now is to realize that most people end up in prison because of a life of trauma. And so they're living with mental health conditions, they're trying to get into recovery from substance use, and they're looking for a healthy way to do that. They have kind of burned bridges. So they're going to find a mentor, they're going to find us staff, and a point of view that's restorative, so that we're going to say, you're worth it if you have capacity for this program, because we ask people to be in it for a year. Not only are we going to be with you in the CRCF with our other partners there, we are going to invite you to come to our center when you're released, and you can take up education there, and you can join a food program, and you can be also recognized as you, not the incarcerated you.
1: When you look for mentors and volunteers and folks to support the program, they come from all walks of life too. Mentoring somebody who's incarcerated, I'm sure you have some great stories of some of the different mentors. You said you've got a variety of people, but you can always use more support from the community.
2: Thanks for bringing that up, Jenny. We do mentor training a minimum of twice a year, 5 Wednesdays in a row. And the last week will be at the Chittenden Regional Correctional Facility, where we will have a tour inside and meet some of the staff and some of the folks who are there. We have pretty intensive training for the folks so that they get an understanding, at least in an overview way, of what they're facing. I think some of the mentors initially are pretty intimidated. Most have never been inside a correctional facility. Many of them are living with some of the same challenges to recovery, and that's meant to them that they want to share what they've learned and the strength that they have with others. Each year we do at least one survey for mentors, and most mentors say that the program, at first they thought they'd be serving someone else, but they realize through their service to a mentee that it's also mutually beneficial. There's a piece of me that wants to just say that I think after a lifetime almost of working and managing volunteers, these volunteers are some of the most dedicated, compassionate, understanding. So many people have animals in their families and children in their families and 2 jobs in the household, and they're still going to commit to this program for a year. There's many programs that ask volunteers to come on for a couple of sessions or a couple of weeks. We ask for a full year, and Kelly and I have figured out time and again that most of our mentors stay on for a minimum of 2 years to their benefit, I think. And the stories that I can tell, mentors make a difference on the darkest days. Some of the days when you read the headlines and everything is depressing and it seems like there's just no way to kind of break through mass incarceration in this country, which is a real horror show. You think, wait a minute, this mentor and this mentee they met today, they had an hour with Kelly. They did some thought processes on maybe what this mentee really is and wants. And there's that hour happened today. That's where we think it's important.
1: Mentoring is one of the most amazing things. And I've talked to different mentoring programs, and it doesn't matter if they're kids or old folks or incarcerated or just need a little help. We all could use a mentor in our life.
3: I think the greatest thing about the mentoring program is, again, giving people who don't really have a voice, who are incarcerated at the moment, being able to recognize that they are a person worth having a chance to get out back into the community, to connect to people in a way that they wouldn't have connected to otherwise, and getting those opportunities that a lot of times American society were really punitive in terms of when people are incarcerated and justice involved. It just shines a light on these individuals to have some hope and to have something to focus on and work towards. When people are first leaving incarceration, to be successful, most people need a phone. You need to have bus passes. You need to have that base layer to get to the next place. And so we take donations in terms of backpacks, clothes, phones, bus cards, toiletries. All of that is so needed and really useful and helpful.
1: We've had Kelly Moran in here. She is the coordinator for the Justice Mentoring and Reentry Program and Joe Nelson, the director of that program.
2: We're enrolling mentors now. Contact jnelson@mercyconnections.org or give us a call. If you hit the website, you'll see all the information, or contact Kelly directly.
3: And any support that we can get is wonderful.
2: We really appreciate the fact that you invited us here today. We really do.
1: I do appreciate you both being here. Again, our guest, Joe Nelson, director of Justice, Mentoring, and Reentry, a program of Mercy Connections, and Kelly Moran, who is the coordinator for that program. I really appreciate you both coming by our studios today.
2: Our pleasure. Yeah, thank you.
4: So much for having me.
1: And I want to thank all our listeners for tuning in. I'm Ginny McGee, and you're In Touch.
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0: Welcome to Crosstalk. I'm Sarah Limnaugh, the Executive Director for the American Red Cross of Vermont. And my guest today is Dan Dowling, the Communications Manager for American Red Cross of Northern New England. Thanks for joining me today, Dan.
1: Hi there, Sarah. Good to see you.
0: Well, you know, this summer has seen some severe blood shortages, and Vermonters have responded by rolling up their sleeves in a big way to make this life-saving donation. However, there's still a need. Are there certain blood types that are more needed, and how can people make appointments so we can close out this crisis and get us back at our normal blood level?
1: Absolutely, Sarah. It's been a quite the summer, but we've seen our donors respond in an amazing way. It was only the second crisis we've had for blood for the Red Cross in our history. So it's been pretty rare, but I'm happy to say that we're seeing our numbers improve. But there's always a constant need for blood, and all blood types are needed. But especially important is that need for type O blood. It's the type that blood the hospitals reach for on the shelves when emergency patients come in. Nearly half of the U.S. population has type O blood, but we're certainly needing more donations. We had a very thin margin of supply during the crisis, and we continue to manage that carefully now, and hopefully heading into the fall, we're going to see those numbers continuing to improve. But again, all donors are welcome, and to make a donation, you can go to redcrossblood.org, sign into the website there. You can type in your zip code and find a mobile drive near you. We're also collecting almost every day at the Burlington Fix site in town there as well. So great opportunities. We've got lots of great blood drives coming up over the next several weeks.
0: Yeah, and you know, a fun fact is if you don't know your blood type, if you donate blood, you will find out your blood type. Because otherwise, you have to pay to get that information. So it's a great way, if you don't happen to know your blood type, to go and donate, help somebody, and find out your blood type. And it can make a huge difference. And it was just a few weeks ago, about 63% of Vermont's appointments were empty. Now we're down to like 37%. So there's still a need, but we're definitely seeing Vermonters really rise to the cause and pitch in.
1: Absolutely. We've got some great promotions coming up as well between now and the end of August here. If you donate blood or platelets, you get a $20 Amazon gift card. And then we've got an interesting promotion coming up with Hello Kitty coming up in September with some collectibles and some blind bag giveaways there. So stay tuned for more information on that.
0: Okay, the Hello Kitty stuff just arrived in office today. I get a sneak peek. You will want to donate in September. I'm already going to make my appointment. It is the cutest thing. The blind prize. So I encourage everybody to sign up for that. In addition to blood drives, you know, this summer has seen some very warm weather, which is becoming more the norm in Vermont, but still temperatures I think many Vermonters are not quite used to. As we rapidly move back to school, and I hate to say that, student athletes are training, they're getting ready for the upcoming season, but the warm weather can add some risk for students. What are some tips to make sure that people can get out there, get in shape, and get ready for the season and not risk any kind of ill effects?
1: Sure. I mean, and not only has it been the heat, but the humidity has been off the charts a lot of days as well. And you don't need a 95-degree day to really have that humidity slow you down as well. And as we get back to school, you can still see these summer-like temperatures and weather continue well into September. So the kids are headed back to school. They're starting practices once again, soccer and track and football, things like that. So it's important to make sure that we ease them into the intensity. They may not have been as active during the summer months, but now that they head back to these practices, you want to make sure that they're ready to go. So make sure that they stay hydrated during practices and drink a cup of water at least every 20 minutes. Even if they don't feel thirsty, limit sugary, caffeinated drinks, and then prioritize warm-ups as well. Make sure you get your body going as you get into these practices and more intense cardio activity. And as you do so, take frequent breaks. Again, as you grab a water every 20 minutes or so, make sure you rest, cool down. And it's not just the outside areas that could be hot and cause some exhaustion, but also indoors in these gyms can get very warm in late August and September as well. So just be aware of what your kiddos are up to.
0: And also encourage them, if they're not feeling well, to speak up to their coach, because you need to catch that early. I've had heat exhaustion before. It was not fun. What are some signs that a person may be having a heat emergency that needs some more attention?
1: Sure. Generally, you can experience heat cramps in the beginning where you might get a leg cramp or a stomach cramp. But when you go to the next level, heat exhaustion is a more serious form of heat illness and signaled by heavy sweating, weakness, cool, clammy skin, muscle cramps, dizziness, fainting, even nausea. A person, if you feel that way, should stop what they're doing, lie down, rest in a cool place, drink some water every 20 minutes, like we said. And you should also loosen up clothes, find a place that's cool, get their body cooled down, and get medical help if they continue to see these symptoms. Maybe they're vomiting. If they don't feel better in an hour or start to feel like heart or kidney problems. So keep an eye on those folks and make sure you're aware of what your body is telling you, because it likely could lead to even more problems if not treated properly.
0: I also want to remind people the Red Cross is an amazing array of apps that can help you deal with heat emergencies and so much more. Can you tell people how they can access those?
1: Yeah, we've got a variety of free apps that are available in your app store, whether you have an Android or an iPhone. First is the First Aid app, and that pretty much covers a lot of these things that we've been talking about to help you be prepared for emergencies, accidents when they happen. The First Aid app gives you advice for common emergencies right at your fingertips. It could be a video, simple step-by-step. Make things easy to navigate in the case of you needing help when you might not be able to have access to help. We also have an emergency app that helps you get ready for emergencies, whether it be a flood or a hurricane or some sort of winter storm. You can get information from the National Weather Service about warnings in your area or shelters that the Red Cross may be opening. And we don't think about it very often, but wanted to let people know we do have a pet first aid app as well. Pets can also have emergencies, and it's good to have that information at your fingertips when you need to know what to do to help take care of your pet quickly. And so we have free tips and guides to help people navigate that as well.
0: And just a reminder.

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1: Sure. The Red Cross offers a variety of trainings to help coaches, parents, or anyone learn how to do basic first aid, CPR, learn how to operate an AED. Go to our website, redcross.org, and you can learn how to sign up for a class. You can either take it online or do it in person. There's plenty of opportunities to get that information. You never know when you might be needed to save someone's life. Even just learning basic first aid can be a tremendously helpful skill. We also offer a resuscitation app, and it's a new app that we have now that actually will walk you through how to do some of these things in the case of an emergency. It has timers, information to help you, guide you through some of these things that you might do in an emergency until help arrives, how to perform hands-free or hands-only CPR or use an AED machine in those circumstances can be critical in saving someone's life.
0: You're listening to Crosstalk, and I'm talking with Dan Dowling, Communications Manager for the American Red Cross of Northern New England. And we have been talking about safety tips for people as they get ready for the school year and their training. But, you know, we also have to think about, as you know, I hate to even say it, fall is coming, classes will be starting soon. As we think about children going to school, what are some safety tips parents can talk to their children about to make sure they can either walk to school safely or ride their bike, or, you know, teenagers driving for the first time to school is or is stressful for families? What are some good tips to follow?
1: Sure. That morning schedule is a big change from your summer routine. And so when kids start heading back to school all of a sudden, roads get more congested, kids are finding their way to school, and it's important to make sure that we have kids ready to go for that morning commute and the trip home later in the day. Make sure your young kids know their phone number, their address, how to contact their parents' phone numbers, or how to dial 911 in an emergency. Remind kids if they're walking to school not to talk to strangers, not to accept rides. If your kids are riding a bike or walking to school, make sure they're on the sidewalk, they're wearing a helmet if they're on their bikes, and make sure they know how to navigate crosswalks and intersections on their commute. There's plenty of opportunities to help kids be prepared for these situations, and you can find more information on our website, redcross.org.
0: And as a reminder to our young drivers out there who are driving to school for the first time, keep your phones down, concentrate on the road, and drive safely to make sure you can get to and from school in a safe manner.
1: Awesome. Sure, it's a great reminder for everyone. We're all seeing, the buses are stopping, the kids are crossing the street, darting. You know, we should all make sure that we're aware that the patterns are changing when kids start heading back to school, and it's going to take a little bit longer to maybe get to where you need to go, and we should all be a little less distracted.
0: Now, I live a block from our elementary school in my town, and I see a lot of cars go flying through, and you really need to be watching those cross guards, watching the stop signs on the bus, watching for a kid darting out that may not look before they cross, to really be mindful that, you know, we don't want a tragedy to happen on someone's way to school. So everybody, drive carefully, know it's going to get busy, and there's going to be a lot of kids running around, so we want to make sure everyone is safe out there.
1: That's right. And it's not just the texting, but also eating in the car, or drinking your coffee in the car, tuning your radio. All those things can keep your eyes off the road, and you want to make sure that you're aware of that.
0: You just called me out on doing all of those things. Thanks, Sam. We're coming up on hurricane season, and we hear there potentially could be a hurricane coming soon on the Pacific Coast. But, you know, September, it seems like around Labor Day, the first few weeks of September historically is when we see bigger, more powerful storms. And though we're not on the coast, Vermont is not immune to getting large amounts of rain from these hurricane season. What are some precautions people can take just in case a storm pops up? Because sometimes we know in advance, and sometimes they turn pretty quickly.
1: Sure. I mean, some of our biggest flooding events here in Vermont have been the remnants of a hurricane or a tropical storm. It might hit Texas, but that rain eventually makes its way up towards New England, and we need to be prepared for that. Sometimes we can get flash flooding in the amount of 5 or 6 inches in a storm, and through our mountains and valleys across the state, it's easy to create flash flooding like we've seen. So make sure you have a plan of what to do in case your home floods. Do you plan to stay put? Do you have a plan to leave your home if needed? make sure you're not crossing flooded roads. Make sure you have a kit of clothes and toiletries you might need if you have to leave in a hurry for a

0: couple of days, and maybe not make it home, what to do if the power goes out, things like that. So it's always a good time for now to prepare, so when that situation comes, you're ready to go.
1: You know, I think a lot of people assume if they're not on low land, if they're not near a river or a lake, that they're safe. I live in a high, my property is pretty high. I don't have any water near me. And we've had some pretty bad storms over the last few weeks. And my road did become a river for a short amount of time. Flash flooding is real, and it can come quick and hard. So even if you think you're safe, there's nowhere that's 100% safe from water damage and flooding.
0: Sure, and especially at night when you can't gauge the depth of the water in the road. You can't tell if there's a washout. So you might be thinking you're just going through a puddle when, in fact, there's no pavement or dirt underneath where you're traveling, and cars can easily get stuck or even swept away in those types of situations. So make sure you don't cross flooded roads. Certainly be aware of your surroundings when heavy rain hits.
1: Sam, we only have about a minute left, but I did want to talk about preparedness month is coming up. And, you know, in the fall, we all start getting prepared to make sure that we're ready. Disasters often don't come with advance notice, as we talked about. So what should people be doing now as they think about over the next few months to make sure that they're ready for whatever may come?
0: Sure. We talk a lot about flooding, but the greatest disaster of people in Vermont is home fires. And as we head into the home heating season, we want to make sure that people have their smoke alarms tested and ready to go, and make sure that we're aware of our chimneys are in good shape and things like that. As we get into the cooler months, we want to make sure that our homes are safe and prepared for folks as we begin to warm things up as we head into the cold.
1: Thank you, Dan, so much for joining us today and sharing these safety tips so we can enjoy the last few weeks of summer before we turn into autumn, the most beautiful season, but sometimes bringing some interesting weather and challenges. Thank you, Dan.
0: Thanks, sir.
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106.7 WIZN. Mr. Charlie taking over the controls once again on a Sunday morning. How are we doing out there, Champlain Valley and beyond? We're starting with Jason Ritchie and the Bad Kind from their new album, 13 Hours. On Gulf Coast Records, this is a tune called The Leo Watkins Rag. 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

Road in South Burlington. Thank you, Lacey's Home Center, for your longtime sponsorship. Thank you for tuning in. We got a lot to get to today. It's 9 blues birthdays to celebrate. We've got the blues concert calendar, and we're going to go revisit Woodstock, where 57 years ago I was wallowing around in the mud on this very day, listening to some of the greatest bands ever in the world of rock and roll. So, without further ado, let's get to it on your original blues rocker in the Champlain Valley, 106.7 WIZN. Good morning.

0: 106.7 WIZN, the Tedeschi Trucks Band. What a band. I mean, they got the best female singer in the business, in my estimation, and also the best guitar player, so how can you go wrong? Derek Trucks and Susan Tedeschi from their latest album, Future Soul, and Devil Be Gone. Nice interlude there where they were trading some guitar licks with each other, as Susan is no slouch on the guitar either. The Anthony Paul Soul Orchestra coming at us out of the San Francisco Bay Area. New album for them with Willie Jordan on the lead vocals. It's on NOLA Blue and called What Can We Do? You Lie Like a Rug. Russ Green before that, a disciple of Sugar Blue as far as harmonica playing. Sugar Blue, of course, with the famous riff to open the Rolling Stones song Miss You back in the day. Can hear a lot of Sugar's tone in Russ's playing. Russ's new album is called Stone Cold, and we heard Need You So Bad. Chris O'Leary from out of the Catskills, he's got a new album on Alligator called Blue Collar. We heard the tune One Way Street. So in Birchwood, that's got to be my favorite song of the last couple years. I mean, who would think of taking the dial-up tone and making a song about it? All Hail the Algorithm from Selwyn Birchwood from his latest Electric Swamp Funk and Blues. And we got started with Jason Ritchie and the Bad Kind coming at us with a new album on Gulf Coast called 13 Hours. We heard the Leo Watkins Rag.
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0: We're going to head into the birthdays a little bit early today so we can make sure we got plenty of time for Woodstock and some other things. This gentleman definitely is one of the pillars of blues. Mr. John Lee Hooker did so many things as far as new style of playing, sort of had this funky style of 12-bar blues, suddenly became 11 or 13, depending on how long his phrasing went. Just a giant in the blues world. Found a lot of success later on when he teamed up with Bonnie Raitt and some other folks for an album called The Healing. I'm going to go back to a really old record of his on Specialty Records called Everybody's Blues. And this is a song called Four Women in My Life on Blues for Breakfast at 106.7 WIZN.

0: 106.7 WIZN. Earl Gaines, another Texas blues shouter, along with his brother Roy. And we heard Two Lovers Are Better Than One from his Blacktop release, Everything Is Gonna Be All Right. The Count Basie Orchestra before that, from an album that came out just a couple years ago called The Count Basie Orchestra Swings the Blues. All sorts of guest stars on that record. The track we heard, I'm a Woman, featuring Shamika Copeland, Buddy Guy, and Charlie Musselwhite. Robert Plant and Alison Krauss from their multi-Grammy winning album on Rounder called Raising Sand. We heard Fortune Teller. Robert's going to be turning 78 this coming week. And John Lee Hooker, who would have been celebrating a birthday on the 22nd, going back to Everybody's Blues on Specialty Records. We heard The Four Women in My Life. Let's take a look at the blues concert calendar, see what's happening around the Champlain Valley and beyond as far as live music. Don't forget, just locally, on the first Wednesday of the month, head to Rocker's Pizza. On the second Wednesday of the month, the jam is at Twigs up in St. Albans with Nobby Reed. The third Wednesday of the month is at the Ralph Meyer Golf Course on Route 30 south of Middlebury. First and third Thursdays of the month, you can head to Sparky's from 6 to 9 with the Nerback Brothers. And every Friday down at Red Square from 3 to 7 with the Dave Mitchell Blues Review. Every Saturday, blues at Red Square from 2 to 6 with Left Eye Jump. And every Sunday, Seth Iacovone is up at the Alchemist in Stowe. Taking a look at what we've got on tap for concerts coming up this Thursday, Oregon Fairchild will be over at Twin Ponds Campground in Peru, New York. Looking ahead to September, Quinn Sullivan back in town on September 3rd, making up for a show he had to cancel earlier this summer. On the 4th, ZZ Top and George Thorogood going to team up for a night of rock and roll at the Champlain Valley Fairgrounds. On the 6th, the Alabama Shakes down at the Shelburne Museum. Marcus King will be coming in on September 15th to the Flynn Theater. And Robert Cray has been announced for the Barry Opera House on September 19th. They've also announced Samantha Fish for November 11th. And another show over across the lake at the Strand Theater in Plattsburgh will feature Kingfish coming back to the area, along with the Angelique Francis Band.
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0: We've got five more birthdays to finish up the birthday celebrations, and we're going to take a trip back to Woodstock. This guy is one of my favorite guitar players anywhere in the world right now. Just wish he would come up this way more often. Matt Schofield, he's going to be turning 49 this week. Let's check out a track from his last album called The Matt Schofield Trio. Went back to his original band members, Johnny Henderson on the organ and Evan Jenkins on drums. I Can't Catch My Breath on Blues for Breakfast at 106.7 WIZN.

0: 106.7 WIZN, one of the true greats in the blues world back in the day, Mr. Luther Allison, the title track of his album Soul Fixin' Man. I'll never forget that show that he gave at the for the Discover Jazz Festival when it was held, the blues tent was held over at the Chase Mill in Winooski in the big parking lot, which is no longer there. And it was up against the wall, and they were talking, and the director came over to Luther and said, "So I want you to do a set and then take a break to sell some merch and then do another set." And Luther looked at him and said, "I don't take any breaks." And the drummer chimed in, "That's right. We better not have to go because we're going to be up there for 3 hours straight with Luther." But they finally talked him into a little short break, and what a great show. One of the last shows he did, hard to believe he put on that show when he passed from brain cancer, not more than a few months later. Luther Allison, one of the true greats, the Soul Fixin' Man. Cream before that, a tune that Ginger Baker wrote for the band called Those Were the Days, taken from the studio side of Wheels of Fire. Ginger Baker would have been celebrating his birthday this week. If you want to see a great, great biography, Beware Mr. Baker is just a fabulous movie. I can't believe the guy put up with Ginger to make the movie when you see how he treated him throughout it. But quite an interesting movie, Beware Mr. Baker. John Hiatt turning 74 this week, went back to his New West album, Beneath This Gruff Exterior, and almost fed up with the blues. That was when the Goners featured Sonny Landreth on guitar playing behind John. Debbie Davies, she's also 74 this week on the 22nd. Went back to her Blind Pig release, Loose Tonight, and Where the Blues Come to Die. And Matt Schofield, one of my favorite guitar players, celebrating birthday number 49 this week. I Can't Catch My Breath from his last album, Many Moons Volume 1. Don't forget tonight at 9 o'clock when you're done with your weekend stuff, getting ready for the work week ahead, as it has been for many years. It's time for the Grateful Dead Hour with your host, David Gans. Every week, David takes you into the Dead Vault for stuff both new and old, interviews, other bands covering the Grateful Dead, everything you need to get your dead on. And it's only on The Wizard every Sunday night at 9.
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0: Well, 57 years ago, I was wallowing in the mud with half a million other crazy people down in a White Lake, New York, in the Catskills. I had told my parents I was going to a small arts and crafts fair down there, and oh boy, was there some explaining to do when I got home from that. But anyway, it was a definite life changer for me. I wouldn't trade it for anything. Got to see just a ton of great bands for the one and only time, a lot of them. And there was blues well represented there amongst all the different bands. Let's check out a few tracks that bring that blues feeling home from Woodstock 57 years ago, starting off with Creedence Clearwater Revival doing I Put a Spell on You on Blues for Breakfast at 106.7 WIZN.

All right, friends, you have seen the heavy groups. Now you will see Morning Maniac music. Believe me, yeah. It's a new dawn. Yeah, the regular guys. And Nicky Hopkins.

0: 106.7 WIZN, Blind Al Wilson and Canned Heat from Woodstock going up the country. Jefferson Airplane gave us the other side of this life. Morning Maniac music indeed. And Creedence Clearwater Revival, I Put a Spell on You. I was tempted to play the 10-minute version of Going Home by 10 Years After. Alvin Lee and 10 Years After just don't get the credit they deserve. And that was definitely one of the show-stealing moments, in my estimation, of the whole weekend, along with who the heck is Carlos Santana, because he didn't even have a record out, and he blew everybody's mind, and Joe Cocker with his set. Lots and lots of great music took place 57 years ago this weekend down in White Lake, New York, Woodstock 69. Oh, the memories. 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
0: Well, Vermonter Dave Keller has a new record out. He's been bringing Johnny Rawls up here for many years to play with him when he does shows. And they finally decided it's time to cut a record together. So it's on Third Street Cigar, and it's called tribute to soul. Definitely two soul brothers united by their love of music. Let's check out the leadoff track from the record. It's called I'm Qualified on Blues for Breakfast at 106.7 WIZN.

0: 106.7 WIZM. We're finishing up with Robin Ford from his new album on Provogue called Two Shades of Blue. This is Feelings Mutual. Harold Davenport, his long-awaited debut record on Little Village called Young Rel. Harold covering the Bob Dylan classic Masters of War. The Carmen Ratti Band with Jill Danina on vocals. She wrote that song called I Can See from their album Come to Me. Seth James gave us Lonely Avenue from his latest Unqualified called Motormouth. John Primer and Friends, a tribute to Teresa's Lounge, the name of the new album. And the title track of sorts, Seven Nights for 7 Years, where John cut his teeth. And Johnny Rawls and Dave Keller got us started with I'm Qualified from their combo record, Tribute to Soul on Third Street Cigar. Don't forget, you can get a hold of me two ways, MrCharlie@GMAVT.net or Mr. Charlie's Blues Radio on Facebook. Love to hear from you. Up next, we've got more double shots of great classic rock, and we are the Wizard of Rock and Blues in the Champlain Valley, 106.7 WIZN, Virgins, Burlington, Plattsburgh. 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Up next, Double Shots coming at you. 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I look forward to getting together with you all again next Sunday at 9. 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

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George Thorogood, one bourbon, one scotch, one beer, her bad to the bone, kicking off the 11 o'clock hour. Before that, right now, it's a double shot of Blue Oyster Cult on the Wizard.

0: 106.7 WIZN, burning for you. That's Blue Oyster Cult. Heard Don't Fear the Reaper before that. The Double Shot Weekend resumes. I'm Joe Vega, taking over for Mr. Charlie and Blues for breakfast. I'm playing Double Shots of Classic Rock. That really rocks for you until 4 o'clock. Stay tuned. We got two from Kiss coming up.
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0: 106.7 WIZN. It's Detroit Rock City from KISS. Heard a live version of Rock and Roll All Night before that. It is the Sunday morning, still technically a portion of the double shot weekend. Major League Baseball action this afternoon. The Red Sox are in Pittsburgh to take on the Pirates at 1:35. The Yankees are in Toronto to play the Blue Jays at 1:37. And the Mets are at home against the Washington Nationals at 1:40. Stay tuned. More double shots coming up. Get two from The Who next.
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106.7 WIZ, and it's a double shot of The Who. You Better, You Bet. Heard Baba O'Reilly before that. It's two from Tom Petty right now in The Wizard.

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0: 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It's Motley Crue with Dr. Feelgood. Her girls, girls, girls kicking off your Sunday afternoon. Before that, coming up this hour, we got double shots at the Pretenders, Joan Jett, Whitesnake, and more, including two from Jimi Hendrix next.
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106.7 WIs in a double shot of Jimi Hendrix on your Sunday afternoon. Right now, it's two from the Pretenders. This is Brass and Pocket on the Wizard.

0: 106.7 WIZ and the Pretenders with Middle of the Road, Herb Brass and Pocket. Before that, of course, it is a double shot weekend. Stay tuned. We got two from Joan Jett coming up next.
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It's a double shot of Led Zeppelin kicking off the 1 o'clock hour. Dazed and Confused and heard Black Dog before that. Coming up this hour, double shots of AC/DC, Aerosmith, Bad Company, and more. Right now, it's two from John Mellencamp on The Wizard.

0: 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Heard Jack and Diane before that. 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

0: 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It's a double shot of AC/DC. Have a Drink on Me. Heard Highway to Hell before that. Stay tuned. We got two from Aerosmith and Bad Company coming up.
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6: 2.5 centuries ago, a bold idea took root. 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
7: The Bennington Battle Monument is a 306-foot limestone tower in Bennington, Vermont. It was built in 1891 to commemorate the Battle of Bennington, a patriot victory in the Revolutionary War. Though named the Battle of Bennington, the fight technically took place about 5 miles northwest of Bennington in Wallumsack, New York. Soon after the battle, the British were forced to surrender in Saratoga, which marks the turning point in the war when the Patriots began winning the fight, and it was made possible by the success at Bennington.
6: Celebrating 250 years of America, thanks in part to Green Mountain Fireworks. 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

106.7 WIZN. It's a double shot of Aerosmith on your Sunday afternoon. Other Side and Dream On. Before that, coming up, we get two from Journey. Right now, it's a double shot of Bad Company on the Wizard.

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0: 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That's Separate Ways from Journey. Heard Don't Stop Believing before that. Stay tuned. We get to you from Van Halen next.
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That is Van Halen with Hot for Teacher. Heard Running with the Devil before that. Got two from Soundgarden for you right now. This is Black Hole Sun, 106.7 WIZN.

0: 106.7 WIZ, and a double shot from one of the great albums of the 90s, Super Unknown. That is Soundgarden with Fell on Black Days, and heard Black Hole Sun before that. Stay tuned. The Double Shot Weekend will continue after the break. We get two from the Doors.
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0: 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Heard Breaking the Chains before that. 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We got a double shot of Pink Floyd coming up.
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0: 106.7 WIZN. It's a double shot of Pink Floyd, Learning to Fly, heard Money before that. And don't forget tonight at 10 o'clock, it is a whole hour's worth. The Pink Floyd Floydian Slip with host Craig Bailey. He'll have Floyd from Animals in the Wall. David Gilmour recorded live at Pompeii in 2016. Some soundtrack stuff from 1969 and a whole lot more. Floydian Slip every Sunday night at 10 here at 106.7 WIZ. And stay tuned. We got two from Kansas coming up.
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106.7 WIZ, and it's a double shot of Kansas, Dust in the Wind. Heard Carry On Wayward Son before that. I'm Joe Vega saying so long. Have a great rest of your weekend. I'll talk to you again tomorrow. Turning things over to Mario and leaving you with a double shot of Bob Seger. How about some old-timey rock and roll?

woke last night to the sound of thunder. How far off I sat and wondered. Started humming a song from 1962. Ain't it funny how the night moves when you just don't seem to have as much to lose. Strange how the night moves.

0: classic rock that really rocks, 106.7 WYZN. Jethro Tull with Teacher and Aqua Lung before that's Mario C taking over for Joe for the rest of your afternoon into the evening, wrapping up a wonderful weekend. Hope everyone's done whatever it is that they want to do and enjoyed themselves this weekend. More double shots on the way after the break. A little Stones next.
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Classic Rock that really rocks. Queen, Under Pressure, and We Will Rock You before that. Time for the Prince of Darkness, Mr. Ozzy Osbourne. I Don't Know on WYZN.

0: 106.7 WIZN, Ozzy Osbourne, Mama, I'm Coming Home, and I Don't Know Before That. 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

0: Classic rock that really rocks. 106.7 WYZN. That is a double shot of Billy Idol Sunday afternoon. And tonight, after the double shots are over, you can join David Gans bringing you the Grateful Dead Hour every Sunday starting at 9. It's the music of and inspired by the Grateful Dead, including Dead and Company, solo music, and covers of the Dead by other musicians. So make sure you tune in at 9 o'clock tonight with David Gans and the Grateful Dead Hour. Getting the lead out with some Zeppelin next.
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It's the Wizard of Rock, that Zeppelin with Ramble On and Stairway to Heaven. 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

0: 106.7 WIZN, carved upon my stone, my body lie, but still I roam. One of my favorite lines ever, that's Metallica on a Double Shot Sunday. Mario C, I'm hanging out with you guys till 9 p.m. tonight. We're going to get you some more double shots in just a minute, starting it off with Boston next.
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0: One of my favorite songs ever right there. Aerosmith back in the saddle, Double Shot Sunday. And tonight, after the Grateful Dead Hour, starting at 10 o'clock, we have Craig Bailey bringing you Floydian Slip. And it's a one-hour weekly radio journey through the history of the rock band Pink Floyd. We've got deep cuts, rare performances, and solo music from members of the band. So tune in after the Grateful Dead Hour, starting at 10 o'clock, for Craig Bailey and Floydian Slip. The Cars up next.
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1: There's been a lot of talk about this next song. Maybe too much talk. This song is not a rebel song. This song is Sunday Bloody Sunday.

0: 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It's a double shot Sunday evening. Mario C hanging out with you guys till 9 p.m. And I'm over here talking on the microphone and checking out the website, WIZN.com. 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